0: Welcome to NHK Newsline. I'm Yamaguchi Hiroaki in Tokyo. Japan's Agriculture Minister Yana Kazuo has decided to step down from his post. He has faced scrutiny in recent days over his remarks regarding road budget allocations and for possible violations of election laws. Yana met with Prime Minister Takaichi Sanae Wednesday evening. Both later spoke to reporters.
1: I told the Prime Minister of my intention to resign. I cannot allow this to cause any further disruption to Diet deliberations. I also believe it is essential to avoid a situation in which the government is no longer able to fully focus on agriculture policy. Therefore, I made the decision myself.
2: We must provide clear answers to important challenges. Those include a consumption tax cut bill, addressing the Middle East situation, and creating a budget of responsible and proactive fiscal policy. Therefore, I accepted his resignation. I take my responsibility for having appointed him very seriously, and I deeply regret that matters have come to a point where a cabinet minister has had to step down.
0: Yana made the road budget comments at a gathering in his home prefecture of Tochigi in May. This was before he joined the cabinet in September. He said he had significantly cut the road budgets of two municipalities led by mayors who did not support him politically. He retracted those remarks last week and issued an apology, saying he had not actually pushed the ministry to make cuts. But opposition parties have continued to call for his resignation. Concerns have also been raised that he may have violated the Public Offices Election Act. Media reports allege he arranged free shuttle buses for his supporters in past lower house election campaigns. The opposition has argued that this may have been illegal. This is the first time a minister has resigned from Takaichi's cabinet since she took office as prime minister. Takaichi is expected to name a replacement in short order. Russian security authorities say they have detained a Japanese newspaper reporter on suspicion of spying. The Federal Security Service, or FSB, announced on Tuesday that it had detained a locally based correspondent for the Hokkaido Shimbun in the far eastern region of Sakhalin. The FSB accused the man of gathering information related to Russia's defense capabilities under instructions from a Japanese intelligence agency. The authorities said he was taken into custody and transferred to Moscow immediately before he was due to leave Russia. Russia's state-run television broadcast an interview with a person who it said is an FSB official. The person alleged that the journalist collected information from island residents about people who were mobilized for the invasion of Ukraine and those who volunteered. The residents included those on four islands controlled by Russia and claimed by Japan. The person said the reporter intended to pass the information on to the relevant Japanese authorities. The four islands are called the Northern Territories in Japan. The Japanese government maintains that the islands are an inherent part of Japan's territory. It says the islands were illegally occupied after World War II. The Russian TV report also said a court in Moscow ordered the journalist's detention for 1 month and 29 days. Russian Foreign Ministry spokesperson Maria Zakharova accused Japan of using accredited foreign correspondents in Russia to gather information with the aim of undermining state security. She described the alleged actions as regrettable. The Japanese government has asked Russia to promptly provide information about the journalist's detention and to carry out proceedings in a fair manner. Japan's Chief Cabinet Secretary Kihara Minoru told reporters on Wednesday that the government has not yet been able to contact the detained journalist.
3: As we continue to clarify the situation, we will take all necessary measures, such as making further requests to the Russian side. We will continue to do our utmost to ensure the safety of Japanese nationals.
0: Kihara added the government will deal with the matter while fully taking into account what is necessary for the national interest. fighting between Saudi Arabia and anti-government Houthi forces in Yemen continues to escalate. Saudi Arabia says an attack struck its state-run oil company, Saudi Aramco. Saudi Arabia's energy ministry said that the strike on Tuesday caused a limited fire at an administrative building of the company in Dhahran, where Saudi Aramco is headquartered. The ministry added that there were no fatalities or injuries.

0: oil facility in the Yemeni capital Sana'a. This came ahead of a military operation targeting the site. On Tuesday night, the Houthis said that Saudi warplanes and missiles struck Sana'a and other areas 104 times over 24 hours. A co-founder of the U.S. artificial intelligence startup Anthropic says his company is working to strengthen ties with firms and research institutions in Japan. Jack Clark held a news conference in Tokyo on Wednesday with Tojo Hidetoshi, head of the company's Japan unit. Clark is one of Anthropic's 7 co-founders. He is in Japan to mark the first anniversary of the startup's launch of its first Asian base in Tokyo.
1: Japan is especially well positioned here due to its expertise in the AI supply chain, in the creation of scientific equipment, and in robotics. So Japan is set up to be supercharged by this big technology trend which is about to start happening.
0: Tojo noted the number of Japanese businesses using Anthropic's generative AI tool Claude has surged more than tenfold from last October. He added Anthropic has been working with Japanese research institutions to analyze how generative AI impacts society. Clark also touched on the global spate of cyber attacks. He stressed Anthropic is working to prevent hackers from using its tools. The religious group, widely known as the Unification Church, has appointed its leader's grandson to head a newly established body. A document from the South Korea-based group shows that it named Moon Shin-chul as the head of the new body. Moon is the grandson of Han Hak-cha, the leader of the former Unification Church, and the group's founder, Moon Sum-myung. The group is undergoing liquidation in Japan after a court ordered it to disband as a religious corporation. In August, a South Korean court sentenced Han to 2 years in prison on charges including violating a political funds law. She was accused of conspiring with a former group official to give money and goods to a senior lawmaker close to former South Korean President Yoon Suk-yeol. Han has appealed the ruling. A South Korean expert on the group said the appointment of the leader's grandson reflects a sense of crisis in the organization. He said it's meant to strengthen unity among followers. He added that the grandson likely lacks the power to control the group and will serve only as a temporary administrator. Japan's National Police Agency says Vietnamese authorities have arrested a group of 7 Vietnamese nationals suspected of money laundering using information it had provided. The NPA said the group came under the spotlight during the investigation of a 34-year-old Vietnamese woman who had been arrested and indicted in Japan. The group is suspected of laundering about $9.5 million obtained through voice phishing from 2024 through last year. In voice phishing, the perpetrator impersonates an official of a financial organization used by the potential victim. The victim is then led to a fake website where they are made to provide their account information. The NPA says it plans to work with Vietnamese authorities to investigate the likely clients of the group. A person taking a Vietnamese language Japanese driver's license exam was caught with images of previous test questions. This has prompted local police to temporarily suspend tests in Vietnamese. Chiba Prefectural Police said on Tuesday, a supervising official noticed a test taker using a smartphone during the written section of the exam. The phone apparently contained images of past test questions believed to have been taken by someone else. The police determined the previous questions had been leaked and decided to temporarily suspend Vietnamese language driver's license exams. They also plan to prevent a recurrence of similar incidents by ensuring smartphones are banned during exams.

0: In the aftermath of Typhoon Kuroza last month, some Japanese farmers are now dealing with an unexpected problem fueled by heavy rains. Chiba Prefecture in particular has been hit hard with severe weather and flooding this year. And now some rice producers there are trying to manage the spread of what is considered the world's most invasive plant.
1: This invasive plant is referred to as Nagaitsuru no Geito in Japanese, or alligator weed in English. It originated from South America and is believed to have first appeared in Japan in 1989. This area in Narita City is currently seeing the worst of the overgrowth following a period of heavy rain. Four levees collapsed around Lake Imbanuma, and officials believe that could be how the weed washed away and spread in the surrounding region. The weed is hard to control because it is drought resistant and its long roots can quickly regenerate from just a small fragment.
2: This is an invasive alien species. It will grow rapidly, either in a waterway or in this kind of farmland.
1: When alligator weed takes hold in a farm area, it can have a devastating impact on crops.
3: We have taken measures to control the weeds to the best of our ability up until now, but since it has obviously spread due to this typhoon, we are wondering what we should do going forward. We would appreciate if the prefecture, the city, and the central government could provide assistance or subsidies.
1: One expert points out that in order to prevent this invasive weed from taking root, it is important to look for it before it can spread and remove it early.
4: Because this plant is amphibious, it presents a new type of crisis in that it can invade on a large scale, even in land areas. As we continue into autumn, the above ground parts will wither and become harder to spot. So taking action as early as possible is important for that reason as well.
1: While farmers continue to grapple with the alien species, officials are urging residents to promptly report any sightings to help prevent further spread.

0: A severe drought has fueled widespread wildfires across Indonesia, impacting daily lives. One think tank estimates the resulting economic losses and healthcare costs combined could reach as much as $6.8 billion for January to August alone. NHK World's Chitra Parma Isti reports.
1: Dudu Wahyu, a rice farmer in West Java, says he can no longer irrigate his fields because local water resources have dried up. He usually harvests about 8 tons of rice, but this year his yield has plummeted to just 1/10 of that.
2: Since the last harvest failed, I don't have the funds to plant crops. I'm concerned our household rice stock will run out.
1: The drought has dried out plants and soil, leading to multiple forest and peatland fires across Indonesia. The Ministry of Forestry estimates nearly 2,000 square kilometers of land burned from January to July. Weather authorities blame the worsening crisis on El Nino. This phenomenon, marked by abnormally warm sea surface temperatures in the Pacific Ocean of Peru, is setting off extreme weather globally, sharply cutting rainfall and causing severe drought in Indonesia.
3: Because we are just next to the phenomena itself. Yeah. Mm. Other area in East Asia, northern part of America, they will experience remote impact, while we experience direct impact.
1: The fires are also impacting public health. At this West Kalimantan Hospital, respiratory patients have been flooding in 4 months. Data from provincial authorities show acute infections have spiked. The monthly average of 5,000 cases skyrocketed to about 9,000 in just 1 week in September.
4: What we fear goes beyond acute respiratory infections and pneumonia. There is a possibility that diarrhea could lead to further complications. Another major concern is the domino effect resulting from these forest fires.
1: The haze has also impacted everyday life across Indonesia. Mushar's children shifted to online learning for over a month due to the haze from the fires.
5: With online classes, I sometimes get sleepy. I feel sad and miss my friends.
1: The government says about 1.4 million children were forced to learn online. At Mushar's home, empty rainwater tanks have forced the family to spend more money on drinking water.
6: I hope for rain. We can only ask God for that.
1: To mitigate the impact of future disasters, Indonesia is accelerating countermeasures, including the adoptions of improved crop varieties and upgraded the fire monitoring systems. Chitra Paramaisti, NHK World, Jakarta.
0: Worsening forest and peat fires in Indonesia are hitting not just humans, but also wild animals such as orangutans. Authorities and conservation workers are struggling to rescue the endangered apes. Officials recently saved 8 orangutans from wildfire-ravaged areas in Kalimantan and gave them medical treatment. A conservation worker says the primates had no life-threatening injuries, but they appear to be suffering from malnutrition and dehydration. The great apes are found in the wild only on the islands of Sumatra and Kalimantan, also known as Borneo. Their populations have declined due to deforestation, poaching and wildfires. Officials chose a protected forest in West Kalimantan as a relocation site for the rescued.
7: So finding a safe location with support from the local community and other favorable conditions has brought us great relief and happiness. We are able to give these orangutans a second chance.
0: Conservationists say they have rescued 46 orangutans affected by fires since August. They warn that shrinking habitat is leaving more of the animals vulnerable to displacement, injury, and death. Now, the area between the two Koreas has become a hive of unusual activity, and we recently sent a camera crew to find out more.
5: We are on Kampha Island in northwestern South Korea. The road is lined with barbed wire. North Korea lies about 1 kilometer away. We spot a North Korean flag. And we film what appears to be around 50 North Korean soldiers. They suddenly leave. In fact, we observe more than 10 blasts. Residents here say North Korea started these activities about a month ago. We also confirmed explosions at several other locations.
8: The blasts appear to be gradually moving east to west. I've lived here more than 60 years and I've never seen anything like this.
5: A South Korean expert has a theory.
9: The blasts are deliberate and considered part of fortification efforts. They need roads for vehicles and large numbers of infantry troops. This is likely part of extensive land leveling work.
5: There were similar goings on 2 years ago. The North Korean military announced plans to permanently sever border road and rail connections and to instead build defensive structures. It came in the wake of a major policy shift from leader Kim Jong-un. He said the South is no longer a partner for peaceful reunification, but a hostile state. The blue line here shows the military demarcation line. South Korean troops say the North has been laying landmines inside the demilitarized zone, or DMZ, marked in red. And last month, there was a shocking incident. A landmine exploded inside the DMZ on South Korean soil. South Korea's military says 3 soldiers were injured, 2 seriously. Officials said the landmine was very likely planted by North Korea. Pyongyang denied responsibility. Kim Yo-jong, sister of leader Kim, called the incident a clear fabrication by the South. NHK's footage suggests North Korea is undeterred.
9: The decision to accelerate these fortification efforts, despite the landmine explosion that injured South Korean soldiers, reflects North Korea's determination. Pyongyang appears unfazed by the incident and ultimately may be trying to institutionalize both the physical and political separation on the peninsula.
10: Politically, 정치적으로, 안보적으로 하고 싶은 거예요.

0: People in North Carolina are picking up the pieces after severe weather hit parts of their state. Our meteorologist Jonathan Ngo has the details in our World Weather Report.
1: Hello, Isaias is really not part of the picture in our weather story at this point, where it was moving across the eastern side of the United States and into Canada, but we do have the aftermath of what the system did bring, especially into the southeastern United States. I wanted to take you to North Carolina, looking at some video as people in Wallace were busy cleaning up on Tuesday after an EF2 tornado spawned by Hurricane Isaias hit the area. Footage from the town shows a two-story garage that was heavily damaged by the twister, completely torn off its concrete pad. The garage roof got caught in a sturdy grape arbor, preventing it from blowing into a neighboring farm field. And thankfully, no one was injured because the family hid in a closet of their home that was spared by the storm. We still have the remnants of it, a low way up toward Canada, but a cold front associated with that is expected to push on through. Might be talking about some strong thunderstorms into the southern plains as we see a low along with that cold front pushing through the area. And behind that front, it's going to get a lot colder here. We're talking about temperatures dropping to 9 in Winnipeg, 10 in Denver. Still hot over Los Angeles with 32, but rain in Chicago with a high of 16 as we go through today on Thursday. Look at Northeast Asia. We are seeing a front passing away from Japan. High pressure coming in behind it. Relatively dry weather. We're looking at even sunnier skies by the afternoon as we go through today on Thursday in Tokyo with a high of 23. 21 in Seoul, 24 in Beijing as we go through today on Thursday. Wrapping things up with a look at Europe, we have this really well-matured developed system down toward Turkey that's really bringing some stormy weather, and that's going to be the case extending into Thursday as well. Other areas of Europe, relatively dry. We still have some moisture into Moscow and Warsaw Thursday with some rain, but Vienna at 17 with sunny skies, 24 in Paris, 30 though in Lisbon as we go through the day on Thursday. Hope you have a good day wherever you are.

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